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Made in America. To Craig Morgan. 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From Martina McBride. 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
2: For Austin to be safe, ICE should end its surge here in our community.
1: Congressman Greg Kassar, after a man was shot in his car by ICE agents in North Austin. Local police telling us ICE is preventing them from conducting an investigation. Once at the hospital, the man, reportedly a Venezuelan national here illegally, was transferred to federal custody. In Russia, Ukrainian forces firing more than 1,000 drones toward Moscow Sunday. The mayor calling it the city's largest ever drone attack, hitting a high-rise and oil refinery. This is Russians voted in the first parliamentary election since the war, the balloting virtually devoid of opposition to Vladimir Putin. Early returns showing his party winning. CNN is scheduled to be the pool reporter for the president's UN visit this week, but it doesn't know what to do now with Trump banning them. This is ABC News.
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9: Partly cloudy with temperatures in the 70s to start our Monday morning. We'll remain partly cloudy as we go through the afternoon. There is a chance for a stray shower or a thunderstorm, highs topping out near 88 degrees. About a 40% chance of strong storms throughout the evening. These storms may contain strong gusty winds. Overnight lows in the mid-60s. Then rain in the forecast for Tuesday with temperatures near 81 degrees. With your WECO weather, this is Amber Moore.
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1: ABC News, I'm Brian Clark. New uncertainty in the Middle East where Houthi rebels say that all of Yemen's west coast is now under their control. That's important because it borders a crucial shipping strait, says ABC contributor Steve Ganyard.
2: They don't have to do anything. They can say they could put mines in the water. They can say they have drones and anti-ship cruise missiles set up there. And that's going to be enough to scare off the shippers to not go through there.
1: There were protests in Austin, Texas Sunday after ICE agents shot a man who was delivering for DoorDash. His lawyer says he was released from a hospital and is now in ICE custody. Treasury Secretary Scott Bessem met with his Chinese counterpart and proposed a notification mechanism for artificial intelligence incidents that could impact national security. President Trump meets with Xi Jinping later this week. As Yom Kippur, the holiest day of the year in Judaism, got underway, a police officer was shot and injured outside of a synagogue in Ontario. This is ABC News.
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6: Partly cloudy with temperatures in the 70s to start our Monday morning. Will remain partly cloudy as we go through the afternoon. There is a chance for a stray shower or a thunderstorm. Highs topping out near 88 degrees. About a 40% chance of strong storms throughout the evening. These storms may contain strong gusty winds. Overnight lows in the mid-60s. Then rain in the forecast for Tuesday with temperatures near 81 degrees. With your WECO weather, this is Amber Moore.
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8: Partly cloudy with temperatures in the 70s to start our Monday morning. We'll remain partly cloudy as we go through the afternoon. There is a chance for a stray shower or a thunderstorm, highs topping out near 88 degrees. About a 40% chance of strong storms throughout the evening. These storms may contain strong gusty winds. Overnight lows in the mid-60s. Then rain in the forecast for Tuesday with temperatures near 81 degrees. With your WECO weather, this is Amber Moore.

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2: The National Weather Service has issued a hazardous weather outlook statement for the WECO listening area. Hot and humid conditions are expected this afternoon with heat index values reaching near or above 100 degrees across much of the central and southern valley. A few strong to severe storms are possible during the afternoon and early evening hours, with damaging winds being the primary threats. Heavy downpours will also be possible, which could lead to localized flooding. The American Red Cross will host a blood drive today at First Congregational Church in Crossville from 1 to 5 p.m. It was a busy weekend for sports in East Tennessee. In high school football action Friday, Oakdale over Sunbright 32-6, Wartburg Falls at Cumberland Gap 24-18, Cofield Big over Midway 62-20, Oliver Springs shut out by Greenback 30-0, Teleco Plains defeats Oneida 40-7. In the longest-running rivalry in the state of Tennessee, Rockwood 47, Harriman 20. Scott drops a close one to McMinn Central, 22-17. In a battle of undefeateds, Sweetwater beats Kingston, 23-21. York Institute is doubled up by Bledsoe County, 42-21. Loudoun over Stone, 35-21. And Cumberland County goes down to Howard, 36-28. On the college gridiron, it was Tennessee knocking off Kennesaw State, 42-9. And in NASCAR, Joey Logano wins at Bristol. For WECO News, this is Goose Lindsay.
3: ABC News, I'm Brian Clark. The U.S. war with Iran hangs over this week's meeting of world leaders in New York at the U.N. General Assembly. ABC's Lionel Moise has more.
4: Iran-backed Houthis in Yemen launching air attacks on Saudi Arabia Saturday to protect its regional interests. A Saudi-led coalition has backed Yemen's internationally recognized government since 2015. A senior Houthi official is warning countries against joining Saudi Arabia in Yemen's civil war, telling the Associated Press they've assured the Trump administration they won't attack U.S. vessels in the Red Sea.
3: That violence helping drive gas to a nationwide average of over $4.43 a gallon, according to Gas Buddy. MS Now, Politico, and CNN say in a joint statement they're going to sue to restore their access to the White House after President Trump banned the three organizations over negative coverage. An ICE shooting in Austin, Texas, Sunday is now under investigation. This is ABC News.
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12: Partly cloudy with temperatures in the 70s to start our Monday morning. We'll remain partly cloudy as we go through the afternoon. There is a chance for a stray shower or a thunderstorm. Highs topping out near 88 degrees. About a 40% chance of strong storms throughout the evening. These storms may contain strong gusty winds. Overnight lows in the mid-60s. Then rain in the forecast for Tuesday with temperatures near 81 degrees. With your WECO weather, this is Amber Moore.
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8: Partly cloudy with temperatures in the 70s to start our Monday morning. We'll remain partly cloudy as we go through the afternoon. There is a chance for a stray shower or a thunderstorm, highs topping out near 88 degrees. About a 40% chance of strong storms throughout the evening. These storms may contain strong gusty winds. Overnight lows in the mid-60s. Then rain in the forecast for Tuesday with temperatures near 81 degrees. With your WECO weather, this is Amber Moore.
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4: The National Weather Service has issued a hazardous weather outlook statement for the WECO listening area. Hot and humid conditions are expected this afternoon with heat index values reaching near or above 100 degrees across much of the central and southern valley. A few strong to severe storms are possible during the afternoon and early evening hours, with damaging winds being the primary threats. Heavy downpours will also be possible, which could lead to localized flooding. The American Red Cross will host a blood drive today at First Congregational Church in Crossville from 1 to 5 p.m. It was a busy weekend for sports in East Tennessee. In high school football action Friday, Oakdale over Sunbright 32-6, Wartburg Falls at Cumberland Gap 24-18, Cofield Big over Midway 62-20, Oliver Springs shut out by Greenback 30-0. Teleco Plains defeats Oneida 40-7. In the longest-running rivalry in the state of Tennessee, Rockwood 47, Harriman 20. Scott drops a close one to McMinn Central, 22-17. In a battle of undefeateds, Sweetwater beats Kingston, 23-21. York Institute is doubled up by Bledsoe County, 42-21. Loudon over Stone, 35-21. And Cumberland County goes down to Howard, 36-28. On the college gridiron, it was Tennessee knocking off Kennesaw State, 42-9. And in NASCAR, Joey Logano wins at Bristol. For WECO News, this is Goose Lindsay.
5: ABC News, I'm Brian Clark. Three news organizations, CNN, MS Now, and Politico, say they are suing after President Trump banned the three from the White House. CNN was removed from its role in coverage of the president today as he heads to New York ahead of the United Nations General Assembly. There has been another ICE-involved shooting. This one's in Austin, Texas, says ABC's Hannah Bata.
6: An investigation into an ICE shooting on the streets of Austin.
7: He shot his...
6: Video shows the moments after the man hunched over in the driver's seat as ICE officers surrounded the car, saying in Spanish he was shot because he did not brake.
5: The man's now in federal custody. Federal officials say he's originally from Venezuela and allegedly in the country illegally. Treasury Secretary said the U.S. and China are working on a way to trade warnings about AI technology gone wrong. And early results from Russia's election show Vladimir Putin's party dominating in parliamentary elections. This is ABC News.
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11: Partly cloudy with temperatures in the 70s to start our Monday morning. We'll remain partly cloudy as we go through the afternoon. There is a chance for a stray shower or a thunderstorm, highs topping out near 88 degrees. About a 40% chance of strong storms throughout the evening. These storms may contain strong gusty winds. Overnight lows in the mid-60s. Then rain in the forecast for Tuesday with temperatures near 81 degrees. With your WECO weather, this is Amber Moore.
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2: They can still win the close ones, especially in overtime. Good morning, I'm Jay Reynolds. The NFL has 8 teams that have dropped their first 2 games, 8 teams that are 2-0. Among them, the Chiefs, who outlast the Colts in overtime last night, 33-30.
3: Guys just were resilient, and we just strained to finish, as EB talks about. You know, it wasn't always pretty. There was times where we didn't execute at a high level, but guys continue to fight, continue to push, and we fought until the very end and found a way to get a win. That's what this league's all about.
2: Patrick Mahomes is 8-0 in regular season overtime games. Kansas City is 2-0 this season. Colts fall to 0-2, one of 3 teams winless in the division, along with the Texans, who lose to the 2-0 Bengals, and the Titans, who lose at home to the 2-0 Eagles. Nearly 160 degrees on the Nashville turf. Cleats were melting. Jacksonville loses to Denver, but they still lead the AFC South at 1-1. Bears and Commanders both losing their quarterbacks yesterday. For Caleb Williams, he suffers a hamstring injury late in Chicago's 9-3 loss to the Vikings. As for Washington, they lose to Dallas 37-20 and lose Jaden Daniels to a dislocated left elbow. Seattle 31-7 over the Cardinals. Seahawks with a franchise record, 12 straight wins dating back to last year. Niners scored touchdowns on their first 5 drives. They beat Miami 35-13. Deshaun Watson throwing a pair of touchdowns as the Browns beat Baker Mayfield and the Bucks 23-19. Packers rally from down 10 in the fourth and beat the Jets in overtime. Carolina dominates the Falcons 34-3. Saints score 15 in the fourth, beat Baltimore 24-17. Patriots roll over the Steelers. Raiders get past the Chargers. Raiders 2-0 for the first time since 2021. Week 2 wraps up tonight. Giants-Rams on ABC. Baseball sees another division sewn up.
4: Got him swinging, strike 3! And the Braves are division champions in 2026.
2: 680 The Fan, Atlanta's first division crown since 2023. They beat the Astros 4-2. Houston's loss, clinching a playoff berth for the Red Sox.
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4: Partly cloudy with temperatures in the 70s to start our Monday morning. Will remain partly cloudy as we go through the afternoon. There is a chance for a stray shower or a thunderstorm. Highs topping out near 88 degrees. About a 40% chance of strong storms throughout the evening. These storms may contain strong gusty winds. Overnight lows in the mid-60s. Then rain in the forecast for Tuesday with temperatures near 81 degrees. With your WECO weather, this is Amber Moore.
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1: The Tomb of the Unknown Soldier at Arlington National Cemetery honors unidentified American service members and symbolizes the sacrifices of all soldiers who died in war. The first unknown soldier was a World War I service member who was interred in 1921. Subsequently, unknown service members from World War II, the Korean War, and the Vietnam War have also been interred. The Tomb of the Unknown Soldier is guarded 24 hours a day by elite soldiers from the 3rd U.S. Infantry and is open daily 8 till 6. Visitors can watch ceremonies, lay flowers, or join walking tours related to the tomb and nearby grave sites. This military moment has been brought to you by American Legion Post 149 in Wartburg and WECO Radio.
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7: Partly cloudy with temperatures in the 70s to start our Monday morning. Will remain partly cloudy as we go through the afternoon. There is a chance for a stray shower or a thunderstorm. Highs topping out near 88 degrees. About a 40% chance of strong storms throughout the evening. These storms may contain strong gusty winds. Overnight lows in the mid-60s. Then rain in the forecast for Tuesday with temperatures near 81 degrees. With your WECO weather, this is Amber Moore.
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3: Well, let's get on this beautiful Monday morning, Goose Day. What kind of weekend did you have?
2: Hey, I had one. I was tearing down a deck, so it was kept me busy.
3: So you didn't pour off and skin your head?
2: Nope. So.
3: Well, if I'd been there, I'm sure that we would have had a good time. But I didn't get to home Friday. I've been so busy, and I sort of appreciate you so much. So. Let me be the first caller, and I'll put my items on, and we'll be happy to get rid of this stuff, Goose. Right here's a place to do it on WECO.
2: That's right. Have at it.
3: Have at it. Okay. I've got some, let me see. I've got my list all mixed up here. Let's see. Okay. I've got some, a receiving hitch to both the frame of a vehicle, or you could weld it either one with some free safety chains. I got some Chevrolet chrome mirrors. It goes on the outside. I got some stereo equipment, headlights, spare tires, and all that good stuff. I've got some 17-inch batteries. They're brand new. Got two batteries and one charger. And I got some service checks, and I've got some overnight bags and a white storm door. If anybody needs it, they can give me a call. I've got some jute carpet. You know what jute carpet is, don't you?
2: I sure do.
3: Well, I've got a big old piece that needs a home, and I've got an ice cream maker, and I've got some 17-inch Dodge rims. They're five lug. They're chrome. And I'll trade them for something of equal value. All this stuff I got is just for minimal cost or whatever trade. And I'm proud of you, Goose. Hey, I didn't get to go to the class reunion Saturday.
2: Well, like I said, I was home ripping off a deck, so I didn't go either.
3: Well, I tell you, one of these days, we'll all be together, Goose. I'm sure I'm proud of
2: we
3: you.
2: We will be.
3: 865. Let's see. You give them my phone number, Goose.
2: It's 8...
3: on 20th Street.
2: 865-603-7480.
3: That's exactly correct. You have a great day, and let's go walnut picking.
2: All right. Hey, talk to you tomorrow.
3: See you,
2: all
3: Goose.
2: Right. Bye-bye. Bye-bye. So, 865-603-7480. 865-603-7480, and there's enough walnuts out there right now. If you're walking, you're probably going to roll yank on one and might get hit in the head by another one falling. Let's get right back to the Triple C Realty and Auction phone lines. Good morning, you're on Trade Time.
4: Good morning to you, sir. Did you have a good weekend?
2: Hey, I did. How about you?
4: Oh, yeah, it was a nice weekend, and really enjoyed it and enjoyed watching some good football games.
2: There was a few on, so.
4: Yeah, a few good games. Rest of them I didn't really care about, but that's the way it goes. I've got a three-wheel walker. A wheelchair has got the smaller wheels on it, and also a Lumen walking cane. If someone needs either one or all three of these items, all they have to do is call me, set up a time, and they can. I want somebody that needs them can have them. And then I have two rototillers for sale. One of these is a Craftsman rear tine. Now the transmission is out of it, and the other one's a Cub Cadet, but the frame is broke on it. But both of them have good motors on them. They're of course side shaft motors, and they're 6.5 horsepower. Someone might need the parts on these, or might need the motors. I will take $125 for both these rototillers. Then I've got the 7 pieces of the horse-drawn farm equipment, the commercial ladder rack, the 55-gallon heavy-gauge burn barrels, and also the 3-foot, the 4-foot, and the 8-foot LED lights. These are brand-new lights. I do live in the Clinton area. Appreciate your show and your radio station. My number is 865-406-5684. And thank you very much.
2: 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Good morning. You're on Trade Time.
5: 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And two 235 70R16s 100. 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
2: 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Good morning, you're on Trade Time.
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6: 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I got a gas range, it's about 7-year-old, it still works good. So if anybody, I'm looking for a mowing deck, or a zero-turn Craftsman lawnmower, 42-inch cut. 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So if anybody's interested, got anything, give me a call at 865-382-7794, man. And I appreciate y'all out there.
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14: Good morning, this is the Big Orange Express, ready to take on the Longhorns from Texas. I just hope we can stay on the field with them, brother. How about you?
2: Hey, I believe we can, and I hope we can. I'll put it that
14: Remember,
2: way.
14: They got a Madden playing for him. I've seen Archie play before. He was great, and so was this guy.
2: Well, I hate to say it. I had a vision, you know, many years ago of a guy wearing orange, wearing number 16, winning the national title.
14: That's exactly right, and we're very proud of him. I'd like to start your day off today with a 43-pound pull. It's a long bow. It's a Colt longbow. Deer season's going to be upon us. Ideal for some young, ideal fellow that's deer hunting. It's a 28-pound pull, and it will take one down. Also have some Army ammunition containers. They're Army metal containers. Metal. Call for descriptions. 346-3370, and thanks again, brother, for trade time.
2: All right. Hey, thanks for the call. And he mentioned 423-346-3370 is that number. He mentioned Tennessee versus Texas, a big football game Saturday. You can hear that on 101.3 FM. Now, you're going to have to listen early for the pregame show. Starts at 9:30 a.m. But number one, Texas comes to town, and myself and Andrew, well, I think Andrew got on Google the other day and figured out the last time the Vols beat a number one team, 1985, when Auburn came to town. So Auburn had a Heisman front runner too by the name of Bo Jackson then. So just saying, history can repeat itself. Let's get back to the Triple C Realty and Auction phone lines. Good morning, you're on Trade Time.
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1: Yes, I have three approximately 5 to 6 month old kittens someone put out on us, but we've had them neutered, first baby shots. But if anybody wants them for free, they are very loving. My number is 865-256-4542. And thank you for Trade Time.
0: All right. Hey, thanks for calling in. 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Good morning. You're on Trade Time.
2: Yeah, how's it going this morning, Goose?
0: Hey, good. How about you?
2: Yeah, I can't complain. Nobody listen to me anymore.
0: That's right. So, yeah. Don't help.
2: Yeah, it's been a while since I called in, but I'm still interested in some large roosters and goats. Anybody got any out there they don't want to winter this year? Well, I'll take them off their hands.
0: All right. You want me to give them that number?
2: Yeah, give them the number. That way they can call me.
0: All right. Hey, appreciate it.
2: I appreciate it, Goose.
0: Okay.
2: Have a good one, buddy.
0: You too. Bye-bye. So that's 931-704-8387. 931-704-8387. Hey, let's get a break in. We'll be back with more.
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11: Yeah.

0: This is John Huck. 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If anybody wants any, my number is 423-627-7375. Thank you. Have a good day.
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1: 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Hey, do want to say high school football will be on the air this week on WECO, and we've got two games that we will be airing. 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Myself and Andrew Knight might have to make a friendly wager on that one. And then on on FM 101.3, it will be Coalfield and Oneida. I'll take the team that likes to wear orange in that one. Let's get back to the Triple C Realty and Auction phone lines. Good morning, you're on Trade Time.
4: Hey, Goose, how you doing, buddy?
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4: Thank you, baby.
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1: And Goose Lindsay back with more Trade Time. We still got about 3 or 4 minutes left in today's program, and the Triple C Realty Knox and phone lines are open. 423-346-6300. In fact, we're going to go to those phone lines right now. Good morning, you're on Trade Time.
13: Hey, good morning, Goose. It's Rick out here in Fairfield, Glad. How are you doing?
1: Hey, I'm good. How about you?
13: Things are good out here in Fairfield. Hey, Goose, today I still have my Toshiba 32-inch TV. It is a flat screen, $25. Also have an 8 feet by 3 feet work tool bench. It is wood. It's a workbench, and like I said, it's 8 feet by 3 feet wide for $50. Also have a utility dolly for moving trailers around. Instead of trying to pick up the tongue, you just hook that ball to it, and you can move it around pretty easy. Also have two solid oak small tables. These are solid oak, like I said, for $25 each. And I'm also looking for a 6 feet by 10 feet utility trailer. Has to be in good shape. I've had people call me and they're really not in good shape, so I need one that's in good shape where I can get going down the highway. My phone number is 931-335-2397, and I can send pictures of this stuff, Goose. You have a great day, my friend.
1: Hey, you do the same. 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
9: Clouds build as we go through the afternoon, and there is a slight chance for a stray shower or thunderstorm. Highs topping out near 86 degrees. A 50% chance of scattered thunderstorms throughout the evening. Overnight lows in the mid-60s. Then rain in the forecast for Tuesday, with temperatures right around 80 degrees. With your WECO weather, this is Amber Moore.
10: Hey, it's Goose Lindsay here at WECO, and I'm joined now by Lindsay over at Alice Faye Cafe. And Lindsay, I bet y'all got some good stuff cooking up today.
11: We got all kinds of good stuff today.
10: Well, tell me just some of the normal items people get.
11: Our large cheeseburgers are some of the best cheeseburgers you can get. We've got French fries, tater tots, onion rings, tater babies. We've got corn nuggets, all kinds of good stuff here.
10: Well, hey, everything's sounding good, and I guarantee you got some good ice cream on a hot day as well.
11: Oh, yeah, and milkshakes.
10: All right. Well, Lindsay, appreciate it, and y'all have a great day over there.
11: All right, thank you.
10: Okay. Bye-bye. That's the Alice Faye Cafe right here in Wartburg at 423-346-6974. And she mentioned that large cheeseburger. It's so good and it's so big, you don't even need fries with it. It's that big. But give them a call. They'll have it ready for you, 423-346-6974.
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2: Tennessee Department of Agriculture Commissioner Andy Holt has named Blake Ramsey as the Assistant Commissioner for Business Development for the Tennessee Department of Agriculture. Ramsey previously served as Director of Business Development for the Tennessee Department of Economic and Community Development. Before joining the state, Ramsey worked with the National Association of State Departments of Agriculture as Director of Trade Shows, Associate Director of International Trade Programs, and Manager of International Trade Programs. He was honored in 2024 with the NASDA Most Outstanding Staff Award and was named a USDA appointee on the Agricultural Technical Advisory Committee for Trade and Processed Foods. The National Weather Service has issued a hazardous weather outlook statement for the WECO listening area. Hot and humid conditions are expected this afternoon with heat index values reaching near or above 100 degrees across much of the central and southern valley. A few strong to severe storms are possible during the afternoon and early evening hours, with damaging winds being the primary threats. Heavy downpours will also be possible, which could lead to localized flooding. The American Red Cross will host a blood drive today at First Congregational Church in Crossville from 1 to 5 p.m. It was a busy weekend for sports in East Tennessee. In high school football action Friday, Oakdale over Sunbright 32-6, Wartburg Falls at Cumberland Gap 24-18, Cofield Big over Midway 62-20, Oliver Springs shut out by Greenback 30-0, Teleco Plains defeats Oneida 40-7. In the longest-running rivalry in the state of Tennessee, Rockwood 47, Harriman 20. Scott drops a close one to McMinn Central, 22-17. In a battle of undefeateds, Sweetwater beats Kingston 23-21. York Institute is doubled up by Bledsoe County, 42-21. Loudoun over Stone, 35-21. And Cumberland County goes down to Howard 36-28. On the college gridiron, it was Tennessee knocking off Kennesaw State 42-9. And in NASCAR, Joey Logano wins at Bristol. For WECO News, this is Goose Lindsay.
3: ABC News, I'm Brian Clark. World leaders sent to New York City this week for the United Nations General Assembly, and President Trump has signaled he'd be open to meeting with Iran's president. Could it happen? ABC's Shannon Kingston has more.
4: The big question is, will Iran say yes? We know behind the scenes, U.S. officials, they've floated multiple options for meetings. So what they want to do is at least create the environment where we can get officials together, talk about solutions for energy exports, talk about finding maybe some pathway to peace here.
3: There will not be television pool coverage of the president's trip to New York City today. It's after he banned three news organizations, CNN, MS Now, and Politico, from the White House. Those three filed a lawsuit today seeking to have their access restored. The FAA is pausing flights into Philadelphia and Newark because of frequency issues at an air traffic control facility. And the lawyer for a man shot by ICE personnel in Austin, Texas, Sunday, says she does not know where he is or anything about his condition. This is ABC News.
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14: Clouds build as we go through the afternoon, and there is a slight chance for a stray shower or thunderstorm. Highs topping out near 86 degrees. A 50% chance of scattered thunderstorms throughout the evening. Overnight lows in the mid-60s. Then rain in the forecast for Tuesday, with temperatures right around 80 degrees. With your WECO weather, this is Amber Moore.
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1: 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I'm Kyle Rickey. 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
1: The seas parted for Joey Logano with 6 laps remaining during Saturday night's Bass Pro Shops night race at the Bristol Motor Speedway, moving from 4th to the lead when Ty Gibbs and Carson Hocevar raced each other up the racetrack for the top spot, opening the bottom lane for Logano, who also passed 3rd place running Kyle Larson in the same move.
6: What a NASCAR race, right? I mean, what else would you want in a race? That was exciting from every different angle. And the fans, you can hear them.
1: There were also fireworks post-race with a physical altercation on the pit lane between Hocevar and Ryan Blaney, who tangled while racing for the top spot with 43 laps to go. I'm Kyle Rickey. This is NASCAR Hot Pass on the Motor Racing Network.
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10: Clouds build as we go through the afternoon, and there is a slight chance for a stray shower or thunderstorm. Highs topping out near 86 degrees. A 50% chance of scattered thunderstorms throughout the evening. Overnight, lows in the mid-60s. Then rain in the forecast for Tuesday, with temperatures right around 80 degrees. With your WECO weather, this is Amber Moore.
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1: September is here, and with Labor Day, the official end of summer has arrived. What was your summer like? What did you do? You know, when I was in school, we always had to write something about our summer. Back then, I always wrote about working in the garden and then the process of harvesting and canning food. God's gracious blessing of food from our garden sustained us during those long, cold winters. Today, let's all give thanks for the food we have to eat, whether we grew it ourselves or bought it at the store. God's blessing of food is something we should never take for granted. I'm Carolyn Anderson, pastor of Wartburg Presbyterian Church USA, inviting those of you without a church home to join us Sunday morning at 11 a.m. at 205 South Kingston Street in Wartburg.
2: This is Chuck Fleischman. I've been serving the good citizens of the 3rd District since 2011, bringing a strong Republican voice to Congress. 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
6: Clouds build as we go through the afternoon, and there is a slight chance for a stray shower or thunderstorm. Highs topping out near 86 degrees. A 50% chance of scattered thunderstorms throughout the evening. Overnight, lows in the mid-60s. Then rain in the forecast for Tuesday, with temperatures right around 80 degrees. With your WECO weather, this is Amber Moore.
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7: Clouds build as we go through the afternoon, and there is a slight chance for a stray shower or thunderstorm. Highs topping out near 86 degrees. A 50% chance of scattered thunderstorms throughout the evening. Overnight, lows in the mid-60s. Then rain in the forecast for Tuesday, with temperatures right around 80 degrees. With your WECO weather, this is Amber Moore.

National Weather Service in Morristown has issued a severe thunderstorm warning for southwestern Morgan County until 3:15 p.m. Eastern Daylight Time. At 2:26 p.m. Eastern Daylight Time, a severe thunderstorm was located 7 miles west of Wartburg, moving southeast at 10 miles per hour. Hazard, 60 miles per hour wind gusts and penny-size hail. Source, radar indicated. Impact, expect damage to roofs, siding, and trees. Locations impacted include Wartburg and Frozen Head State Park. For your protection, move to an interior room on the lowest floor of a building. Torrential rainfall is occurring with this storm and may lead to flash flooding. Do not drive your vehicle through flooded roadways.

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1: ABC News, I'm Michelle Franzen. In Texas, a DoorDash driver is in federal custody after being shot by ICE personnel in Austin Sunday during an immigration operation. ABC's Melissa Adan has the latest.
2: Homeland Security says that Garces Perez was shot in the torso and right now is in stable condition. They say that he's being held by federal authorities while he's awaiting deportation. However, his attorney is calling for more transparency. She's saying she's concerned about his medical status, also his ability to communicate with legal counsel.
1: The FAA announced it's shutting down airspace in parts of the Northeast for about 30 minutes to make initial repairs after a communication system outage at the Air Traffic Control Center overseeing airports in New Jersey and Philadelphia that caused ground stops at Newark and Philadelphia airports. Federal aviation officials say they realized the backup frequency line failed too that had been cut in New Jersey at a construction site. On Wall Street this hour, stocks are up. This is ABC News.
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8: Clouds build as we go through the afternoon, and there is a slight chance for a stray shower or thunderstorm. Highs topping out near 86 degrees. A 50% chance of scattered thunderstorms throughout the evening. Overnight, lows in the mid-60s. Then rain in the forecast for Tuesday, with temperatures right around 80 degrees. With your WECO weather, this is Amber Moore.
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3: 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The American Red Cross will host a blood drive today at First Congregational Church in Crossville to 5 p.m. The National Weather Service has issued a hazardous weather outlook statement for the WECO listening area. Hot and humid conditions are expected this afternoon with heat index values reaching near or above 100 degrees across much of the central and southern valley. A few strong to severe storms are possible during the afternoon and early evening hours, with damaging winds being the primary threats. Heavy downpours will also be possible, which could lead to localized flooding. It was a busy weekend for sports in East Tennessee. In high school football action Friday, Oakdale over Sunbright 32-6. Wartburg falls at Cumberland Gap 24-18. Cofield Big over Midway 62-20. Oliver Springs shut out by Greenback 30-0. Telico Plains defeats Oneida 40-7. In the longest running rivalry in the state of Tennessee, Rockwood 47, Harriman 20. Scott drops a close one to McMinn Central 22-17. In a battle of undefeateds, Sweetwater beats Kingston 23-21. York Institute is doubled up by Bledsoe County 42-21. Loudon over Stone 35-21. And Cumberland County goes down to Howard 36-28. On the college gridiron, it was Tennessee knocking off Kennesaw State 42-9. And in NASCAR, Joey Logano wins at Bristol. For WECO News, this is Goose Lindsay.
2: ABC News, I'm Michelle Franzen. In Texas, the shooting of a DoorDash driver Sunday in Austin by ICE agents sparked protests and calls for transparency by local leaders. Here's ABC's Melissa Adan.
4: Homeland Security has weighed in. They are emphasizing that Garces Perez was in the country illegally and was subject to a final deportation order. But now, with all of this video of the incident that's spreading online, so many people are reacting to it. Local leaders and community members are demanding an independent investigation.
2: Flight delays and cancellations are building across the country following a communication equipment outage at the air traffic center overseeing flights at Newark Liberty International and Philadelphia's airport. On top of that, the FAA says the backup system failed after the line was cut by a construction crew in New Jersey. It could take 13 hours or longer to fix those issues. Severe storms targeting parts of the Midwest and East Coast today. Flood alerts posted in Ohio and West Virginia. This is ABC News.
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12: Clouds build as we go through the afternoon, and there is a slight chance for a stray shower or thunderstorm. Highs topping out near 86 degrees. A 50% chance of scattered thunderstorms throughout the evening. Overnight lows in the mid-60s. Then rain in the forecast for Tuesday, with temperatures right around 80 degrees. With your WECO weather, this is Amber Moore.
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1: The Tomb of the Unknown Soldier at Arlington National Cemetery honors unidentified American service members and symbolizes the sacrifices of all soldiers who died in war. The first unknown soldier was a World War I service member who was interred in 1921. Subsequently, unknown service members from World War II, the Korean War, and the Vietnam War have also been interred. The Tomb of the Unknown Soldier is guarded 24 hours a day by elite soldiers from the 3rd U.S. Infantry and is open daily 8 till 6. Visitors can watch ceremonies, lay flowers, or join walking tours related to the tomb and nearby grave sites. 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
1: 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I'm Susie Armstrong. 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
3: Intense. Inches predict outcomes. Momentum earned 3 and 4 wide. The 1.5 mile blink and miss what just happened pivotal postseason battleground is back. 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The Hollywood Casino 400 at Kansas. 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
1: Over the past two seasons at Bristol Motor Speedway, tire wear has been a factor. For Christopher Bell, it's only made the NASCAR Cup Series races more interesting. The Joe Gibbs Racing pilot, who is third in the standings after winning at Darlington, spoke to the tire degradation issue.
4: I think now we're kind of getting an understanding of what is creating it and why we're getting the type of races that we are getting. But it's been fun. Honestly, it's been a lot of fun. Just having two severely different races of either there's very little tire deg, there's a ton of tire deg. You want to build tires on every 15 laps if the yellow flag comes out, but you don't have tires to do that. So it's been total chaos, and I think that's been good for the fans.
1: I'm Susie Armstrong. 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
3: Tennessee Department of Agriculture Commissioner Andy Holt has named Blake Ramsey as the Assistant Commissioner for Business Development for the Tennessee Department of Agriculture. Ramsey previously served as Director of Business Development for the Tennessee Department of Economic and Community Development. Before joining the state, Ramsey worked with the National Association of State Departments of Agriculture as Director of Trade Shows, Associate Director of International Trade Programs, and Manager of International Trade Programs. He was honored in 2024 with the NASDA Most Outstanding Staff Award and was named a USDA appointee on the Agricultural Technical Advisory Committee for Trade and Processed Foods. The National Weather Service has issued a hazardous weather outlook statement for the WECO listening area. Hot and humid conditions are expected this afternoon with heat index values reaching near or above 100 degrees across much of the central and southern valley. A few strong to severe storms are possible during the afternoon and early evening hours, with damaging winds being the primary threats. Heavy downpours will also be possible, which could lead to localized flooding. The American Red Cross will host a blood drive today at First Congregational Church in Crossville from 1 to 5 p.m. It was a busy weekend for sports in East Tennessee. In high school football action Friday, Oakdale over Sunbright 32-6, Wartburg Falls at Cumberland Gap 24-18, Cofield Big over Midway 62-20, Oliver Springs shut out by Greenback 30-0, Teleco Plains defeats Oneida 40-7. In the longest-running rivalry in the state of Tennessee, Rockwood 47, Harriman 20. Scott drops a close one to McMinn Central, 22-17. In a battle of undefeateds, Sweetwater beats Kingston 23-21. York Institute is doubled up by Bledsoe County, 42-21. Loudoun over Stone, 35-21. And Cumberland County goes down to Howard 36-28. On the college gridiron, it was Tennessee knocking off Kennesaw State 42-9. And in NASCAR, Joey Logano wins at Bristol. For WECO News, this is Goose Lindsay.
4: ABC News, I'm Michelle Franzen. The FAA says crews shut down parts of the Northeast airspace to make repairs to air traffic control systems in Philadelphia and Newark. Flights grounded earlier at major airports in that area after an equipment issue.
5: The Federal Aviation Administrator says it all started with a blown circuit at a Philadelphia air traffic control facility. Soon after, aviation officials discovered the redundant backup line had been cut at a construction site in New Jersey. Earlier, the FAA paused flights into Philadelphia International Airport in Pennsylvania, as well as Teterboro and Newark Liberty International Airport in New Jersey due to the issue.
4: ABC's Mike Dubusky. President Trump in New York City this hour, ahead of tomorrow's speech at the UN General Assembly. He's meeting with New York's Mayor Zoran Mamdani. But Pennsylvania's measles outbreak on the rise. The state health department showing 25 new confirmed measles cases since Friday. There are now 792 measles illnesses confirmed across 39 counties. This is ABC News.
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3: A 50% chance of scattered thunderstorms throughout the evening, overnight lows in the mid-60s, then rain in the forecast for Tuesday, with temperatures right around 80 degrees. With your WECO weather, this is Amber Moore.
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8: A 50% chance of scattered thunderstorms throughout the evening, overnight lows in the mid-60s, then rain in the forecast for Tuesday, with temperatures right around 80 degrees. With your WECO Weather, this is Amber Moore.
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2: John Snyder returns to the historic Palace Theater in Crossville on Friday, September 25th at 7 p.m. Central Time. 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
1: ABC News, I'm Michelle Franzen. The FAA says crews shut down parts of the Northeast airspace to make repairs to air traffic control systems in Philadelphia and Newark. Flights grounded earlier at major airports in that area after an equipment issue.
2: The Federal Aviation Administrator says it all started with a blown circuit at a Philadelphia air traffic control facility. Soon after, aviation officials discovered the redundant backup line had been cut at a construction site in New Jersey. Earlier, the FAA paused flights into Philadelphia International Airport in Pennsylvania, as well as Teterboro and Newark Liberty International Airport in New Jersey due to the issue.
1: ABC's Mike Dubusky. President Trump in New York City this hour ahead of tomorrow's speech at the UN General Assembly. He's meeting with New York's Mayor Zoran Mamdani. But Pennsylvania's measles outbreak on the rise. The state health department showing 25 new confirmed measles cases since Friday. There are now 792 measles illnesses confirmed across 39 counties. This is ABC News.
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7: A 50% chance of scattered thunderstorms throughout the evening, overnight lows in the mid-60s, then rain in the forecast for Tuesday, with temperatures right around 80 degrees. With your WECO Weather, this is Amber Moore.
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9: A 50% chance of scattered thunderstorms throughout the evening, overnight lows in the mid-60s, then rain in the forecast for Tuesday, with temperatures right around 80 degrees. With your WECO weather, this is Amber Moore.
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I still see her pink bow and her brown hair. She's in the big city now, but she still calls

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1: 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Joey Logano scores another win at the last great Coliseum. Hurricane Josevar makes landfall in Bristol. 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
1: Welcome to the show. I am joined today by David Stiles, Andrew Curla, and of course, Brad Gilley from a secret location somewhere in the Lone Star State. We are thrilled to have you with us today. And before we jump into the three-headed monster that we're going to be talking about from Bristol, let's go back in time.
4: Everybody's on their feet one more time. Lights are out on the pace car. Belts are good and tight. Another great start for Ty Gibbs, but he gets a little bit of a shove. Here comes Josevar. Josevar is going to challenge for the lead in turn three.
5: Carson Josevar is rim riding. Ty Gibbs glued to the bottom. They'll stay side by side. Chase Briscoe gets a little sideways out of turn four. Josevar slings to the inside and clears Gibbs.
4: Gibbs shoves Josevar up to the top. Larson is there. Logano is trying to take him three wide into the corner.
5: Four cars fighting for the lead. Joey Logano on the inside as Ty Gibbs slides up into Carson Josevar, moves the 22 to the point.
4: Joey Logano able to conquer the chaos on the concrete tonight. Here comes Logano for the win in the Bristol Night Race.
5: Wendy Venturini, there's a fight.
6: There's a fight right in front of me, guys. Blaney came up full force. Blaney's being held back by crew members. Josevar is on the ground right now. Josevar being picked up by NASCAR security. There is fist flying here. It continues on.
1: Part of me wishes that Wendy had just started picking up people and throwing them around.
7: Would have loved that. She could.
1: She could, absolutely. She absolutely could have done that. Brad Gilley, I'm going to start with you here. This race had something for just about everyone. We're not going to dive deep into the fight right now. We're going to save that for a little bit later on. But it was a pretty tasty serving at Bristol.
8: It was. Hey, look, you know that I'm here for the chaos, carnage, and violence, and we got all of that at Bristol. And look, there were feel-good moments. Ty Gibbs did a great job taking that Kyle Busch tribute car and leading a ton of laps with that. Joey Logano did a fantastic job getting into victory lane. We had 6 of the 10 cautions happen within the last 102 laps of the race, so the action and excitement was there. I think Pat Patterson at one point probably said it best that, you know, the fans are standing up and they're not sitting down here tonight because it was just that intense at the end.
1: It was good to see. Nice to have a great dramatic finish. When it was all over, lest we forget, Joey Logano won and Andrew caught up with him in victory lane.
9: Joey Logano is watching the replay of this fight here and they are going ballistic. Joey just saw the replay of the fight for the first time. You won the race at Bristol. The fans are cheering, they're booing. But first, how did you get to the victory lane here at Bristol?
10: And I love NASCAR racing. This is so much freaking fun. And to watch, to be a part of, it's just, it's electric. You know, being here at Bristol, hearing the fans scream and yell, what else can you want?
9: It's insane how loud this place is. You're racing for the chase. You wanted to make a statement, this chase. How meaningful is it to end up here in victory lane to go for your fourth championship?
10: It's huge. It's huge. We're in the hunt now. We're right where we need to be. We had a solid run last week and capitalized again with huge points again tonight. So we're there.
9: That's Joey Logano here in victory lane. What else can you say?
1: Great job on that, by the way, Andrew. Tell us what's going on while you're talking to Joey Logano. Once again, victory lane is up on top of the media center. It's elevated at Bristol and you're able to watch all this fight replay on the huge, giant screens that they have.
7: And actually, we were on the front stretch, so the fans were even closer to us. And Joey didn't know there was a fight until he finished up his interview with TV. They showed a replay up of it right before, David, you're going to toss it down to us. And he goes, oh, get him! Because, you know, Blaney, of course, is his teammate. So I think he was pretty into it and for the drama there. But it was just, I've never heard that place that loud before. And there are people that were throwing beer cans out onto the front stretch. They were booing him. I saw kids flipping Joey Logano off. Like, it was just all the emotions were bubbled into this one moment. I don't condone throwing stuff on the racetrack or anything like that, but it was straight out of a movie, it felt like.
1: David, you were up in the booth as you were directing and producing the broadcast for PRN at Bristol. What was it like from your vantage point taking all of this in?
11: The place was coming unglued, but that's what you get when you have night racing on a Saturday night at Bristol, especially when you have someone that's playing the villain kind of like Joey Logano does, and he comes from behind and basically has this win fall into his lap. I will say fall into his lap kind of tongue-in-cheek. He finished stage one in the first position and stage two in the third position. He was pretty good all night long, but he was able to take advantage of an opportunity late in that race where the better cars on track just gave it to him. They got together, and he was able to take advantage of that, and now he's looking very good as we only have 7 races left before the end of the season.
7: But I'll add to that. He was very good. I had Joey and Ryan Blaney in my section of pit road of the drivers that I was covering, and I never considered Joey my top guy, right? It was Ryan Blaney. Joey was kind of like a top 5 type of car all night. I know he won stage one. That was due to a little bit of pit strategy by not pitting at all in stage one. And then he kind of just like falls into this victory in the most Joey Logano fashion of being there, being methodical, being in the right place at the right time. I mean, he had to do all the right things and avoid the chaos, but it was a very clutch performance by the 22 team.
1: Brad, why do I get the feeling, and I'm going to make a dated sports reference here, that Joey Logano is playing a little bit of rope-a-dope? Hey, don't look at me. But look at me, I just won another race.
8: Well, it worked out for at least 2 of his 3 championships, by the way. And really, 3 championships, because if you remember back in the first one in 2018, that was the famous quote that it's the big 3 and me. And they went out there and straight up won it. And look, to David's point, Logano won stage 1. He was 3rd in stage 2. I keep seeing these headlines that say, Joey Logano steals a win. For the drivers who didn't win, there is no coulda, woulda, shoulda. You didn't do it. Joey Logano did. They put themselves in a position, and they flat won that race. They were better. They were the fastest to the checkered flag, and that's the way it goes. I'm not a fan of hearing that he stole a win on Saturday night. The man actually just passed Rusty Wallace for the most wins at Team Penske. He's pretty darn good.
1: David, this feels to me like this is a little bit of his experience and his maturity showing up against some of these other competitors that aren't quite as seasoned as Joey.
11: I'll fully agree with that, and I also think that it's just the way their team operates. Paul Wolf and that 22 team, they know when their back's against the wall, they need to perform, and they've been doing that all summer long, and it started way back at Echo Park, and they started having these phenomenal runs and gaining stage points, and we look at the 3 races so far in the chase. Logano, a 9th place finish, a 3rd place finish, and now a victory. They're peaking at the right time, but we're going into another stretch of races where they have not been so good all season long, and that's the mile and a half where we'll have Kansas, Las Vegas, and then Charlotte. So a lot of this is going to predicate on what they do next, but they are still very good, and I know that earlier I may have said on this show that they may have peaked a little bit too early. I don't think you can ever count this 22 team out, and they're also a 3-time champion team, so they're going to continue to do championship caliber things.
7: This is the ultimate test coming up for the 22 team. Joey said it after the race in Victory Lane, we're in the hunt. All right, well, what exactly does the hunt look like? Because the mile and a half, as you said, David, are not their strong suit. So how will they come out of Charlotte after it's all said and done? How will the points look right now? He's minus 16. It's going to be a big test for Team Penske, and I think if he can get through this stretch well, oh boy, I should be afraid of Joey Logano.
1: I'm a big believer in Joey Logano. Brad just articulated it. The way they win and the later it gets in the year, the better they get. I'm not into this odd, even numerology thing. They just know how to do it when the time gets tight. Paul Wolf and Joey have a bond that I don't know that the other teams have right now.
11: Well, and Andrew can attest to this. I've been saying it all year. Logano has a real chance to win a championship. If you go back and redo the points, even though that doesn't mean anything from the way the playoff system used to be, he still would have won those championships. They're really, really good, and he's good anywhere you go to. And oh yeah, I've still got him at plus 1,500 to win the championship on Racers odds. So.
7: This is where David gives me a hard time, because at the beginning of the season, he picked Joey Logano to win the championship, and I said he was crazy. And now I'm biting my tongue. I am regretting that. So props to you, David, for seeing the future, because, again, maybe it's just foolish to count Joey Logano out ever until he's retired. I don't think you can count him out.
1: I don't want to be a prisoner of the moment, but they look really hot. I mean, ever since North Wilkesboro, yeah. This has been the team to keep your eye on. 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Seventh goes to Bubba Wallace. Eighth will be Denny Hamlin. And on down there in 18th was Tyler Reddick. We're going to talk a little bit about him later on. 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
1: Fast Talk here on PRN. Andrew Curlin, David Stiles, Brad Gilley. I'm Doug Rice. Got a full house here. And I judge things sometimes by public reception. So I go to church Sunday, and people almost never mention anything about racing. They know that I work around that. I got stopped every time I turned around. Did you see that fight? That was the magnetic touch. That kind of visceral reaction tells me that this sells. Of course, I grew up in the Humpy Wheeler school of promotion, that this kind of stuff, if it bleeds, it leads, and it did. I want to go around the room and get just your hot takes on the Josevar Blaney knockdown, takedown. David Stiles, we'll start with you.
11: Well, you get one shot, and I think Blaney kind of wasted his. He should have came in swinging because he didn't get a punch in. He used his one shot to grab Josevar, and Josevar said, well, if you touch me, I'm going to go ahead and throw. I think if they fine either one of them, I think it's a travesty.
7: Yeah.
11: I think this is great for the sport. I think that it sells tickets, and it puts an emphasis on how much pressure this chase has created and how important each one of those spots were, because now Blaney is in a worse position because of this wreck, and it's putting even more pressure on him to perform later in the season. We've only got 7 more chances left. So I think this is great for the sport. I think it was good for selling tickets and just good in general.
1: Andrew?
7: So I was covering Ryan Blaney on Saturday night, and I was listening to his spotter radio as that moment happened, and his spotter Tim Fedewa said, "Inside, inside, inside!" And then that's when Blaney was spun and sent into the safer barrier. I have to call a spade a spade. I truly do feel like it was Ryan Blaney's fault. I don't think he was clear. I think he moved to the inside when his spotter was saying inside.
11: Mm-hmm.
7: But Carson Hocevar was on the other end of that. And I think someone needed to stand up to him. There's been so much talk. Brad Keselowski's like, his day is coming. 2 races happened since then. Nothing happens. Blaney was the guy that needed to step up and fight Carson Hocevar, even though it was his fault. Someone needed to do it. I think Carson Hocevar is the hero for the fans, and Ryan Blaney's the hero for the drivers. And I don't think this saga is over between Blaney and Hocevar, and I don't think Hocevar is necessarily done with having to defend himself this year.
1: All right, Brad Gilley, I'm curious as to your take on the whole incident at the end of the race between Hocevar and Blaney.
8: Yeah, whole incident, I don't put the wreck solely on Blaney. I think Ryan was right when he says, I raced Carson Hocevar clean for however many laps and I could have dumped him. But I also don't think, Blaney is absolved of the wreck because he admitted himself. He came down. He was trying to protect his position. And we had 40 laps to go at Bristol. You got to go for everything that you're going for. The best part of this was Andrew's final question at the infield care center, where he says, does this warrant a call next week or a conversation next week? And Ryan says, I think it warrants one tonight. No one else had that. And it was awesome to have Wendy down there and be there for everything that was going on. Now, for Hocevar, look, I don't disagree with anything that happened. Hey, that's not even the best way to put it. I'm a fan of all of it that happened. You know, Ryan Blaney should have gone in, should have talked to him. Carson Hocevar had every right to protect himself. This is my take. It's the aftermath of all of this. Ryan Blaney is mad, and he should be. He should still be mad today. He should be mad going to Kansas, Las Vegas, Charlotte, and beyond. No question about that. Carson Hocevar, after all of this happens, leans back up against pit wall, you know, tries to raise his arms in the air and get the fans going and everything, and literally did every single post-race interview as calm, cool, and collected as if nothing else had happened. Now, after the race, Dan Chittick, he's in charge of souvenirs and many other things at Speedway Motorsports, he sends me a picture. There are about 300 people out in front of Carson Hocevar's souvenir trailer ready to buy T-shirts. When Carson Hocevar finally left the infield on a golf cart, he had the biggest receiving line coming out of that turn 3 tunnel that I have ever seen of any driver, and he soaked it in. He stood up, he had his arms in the air, and he embraced every bit of it. And then, of course, you see the Carson Hocevar store has, for the next 12 hours, 12% off of his merchandise. When he did it with Brad Keselowski's incident, he actually sold $200,000 worth of merchandise in 24 hours. Everything that Carson Hocevar did, he is leaning into it. He's playing it exactly how it should be played, and let him do his thing.
1: Why is this working for him?
11: Because he's different. He is being different from everyone else. And then on the flip side of this, all the other drivers that we spoke to on pit road, including Christopher Bell, and we had Josh Berry down there, and a lot of other drivers are saying, well, about time. It's about time somebody went over there and had an incident or a run-in with Hocevar. But we've also seen that Hocevar is not just going to stand there and take it. He fought back, and he threw the first punch. So, to me, I think that speaks volumes to just who he is and how he's operating, and he's just playing a different game than everybody else.
7: I'm strictly speculating here, but with the amount of drivers that do not like Carson Hocevar, I feel like Spire went to Carson like, hey, one of these days, someone's going to come swinging, and you need to be ready for it.
8: Oh, he
7: like,
8: knew it was coming.
7: Yeah,
8: oh,
7: yeah. He knew. I mean, he said that was the first punch he threw, and I believe that was the first genuine real punch he threw, but I don't know. I feel like there's some sort of conversation, be ready to fight somebody, because he knew what he was doing when Blaney got
11: to him. Well, you've also got his two teammates, Michael McDowell and Daniel Suarez.
7: Oh, yeah, you don't want to mess with them.
11: They both know how to throw down as well. So
1: Brad, in a world of vanilla, is Carson Hocevar Rocky Road?
8: And then some. Yes. He's everything. Here's the thing. He is unapologetic in the way he goes. He has consistently said, I don't care what anyone else says to me. This is what I'm going to do. This is how I'm going to race, and this is how I'm going to do it. Now, other people are going to handle him in their own way. There's no question about that. This is not Carson Hocevar should be able to just do everything he's allowed. It is going to get taken care of on the racetrack. Trust me. But who he is and how he handles it is refreshing. He doesn't hold back. I mean, let's go back to 1 week in St. Louis. William Sawalich finally gets his pound of flesh out of Corey Day, and in every post-race interview, he evades the question because he's afraid he's going to get a penalty from NASCAR. Carson Hocevar doesn't care. He's not evading anything. He is leaning into it. He's owning it. He's embracing it. And I'm sorry, but people love it.
1: I feel like he's almost an anti-hero. Exactly. He's like Deadpool.
11: Yeah, exactly. I was going to say that as well, and I had that written down as a point, but you love to hate him or hate him to love him. I mean, it's one of those deals.
7: And that's the thing. The souvenir trailers were packed, but when he was trying to hype the crowd up, I heard boos.
8: Well, there were two things going on there.
7: That were yelling, you know, booing Carson Hocevar. So, like, There are Carson Hocevar haters that are out there in the fan base, which is good. If you're making noise, it's good. But go ahead, Brad. Sorry.
8: There are a lot of things going on. If you watch television, if you knew the fight was happening at the same time, you heard boos. That's because Joey Logano was being interviewed on the front straightaway. Most of the people had no idea. There were a lot of reaction, and we could see it more from up top where, you know, Hocevar does something and fans are cheering, but then you see Logano do something and fans are booing while something else is happening at the same time. I don't disagree that he has people who don't like him because of who he is, but there were so many things happening all at once. One time, it almost depended on where you were and who you were watching, whether or not you were going to raise your hand or if you were going to boo.
1: Three big stories came out of Bristol. Joey Logano won. Hocevar and Blaney changed blows. And we have a new points leader. We'll talk about that next.
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0: Bristol Night Race. I think we're going to be talking about this for quite some time. It was more impactful than just the fisticuffs on pit road or Joey Logano getting back into the show. We have a new points leader, Brad Gilley, and we didn't talk much about this guy for the first half of the season, and now all of a sudden everybody's looking up at Kyle Larson.
1: Well, here we go. For the first time this entire year, someone who doesn't drive a Toyota is actually leading the points in the NASCAR Cup Series. And Larson, they've been strong. They've been consistent. Look, he finally got back to victory lane. I think that's a great thing. But they're running well when it matters. And, you know, one thing we need to remind ourselves, we had 12 years of playoffs. Before that, we had a chase. And Doug, you can go back and remember, Jimmy Johnson, 5 consecutive championships. You know, he did win his 6th one in the chase format. He won his 7th in a playoffs format. But what did we talk about every July and August with Jimmy and Chad? Boy, are they getting soft. Gee, I'm not sure how well they're doing. Boy, I don't know what's going on. And the next thing you know, the final 10 races, they turn it up. That formula is not lost on these teams who have been around for a while. And I'm not saying that Kyle Larson and Cliff Daniels were good throughout the summer or they had chances to win, but they were just holding back until the chase. But the fact of the matter is the great teams step up when it matters. And right now, Larson, that number 5 team, they are one of the great teams, and they are stepping up.
0: This feels like the Masters going into Sunday, and there's a lot of teams within 2 or 3 strokes of the leader. 17 points separate the top 4. David, that's really muddy. Yeah.
2: That's very muddy. But like Brad said, we've got some teams peaking at the right time. Larson in these 3 races, average finish at 2.6. He's averaging 53.6 points a race, and he's gained 10 points on the leader as the new chase leader. And they're very dangerous. They're good at Las Vegas. They're also good at Charlotte. So they're setting up perfectly to make this play on these 3 intermediate tracks here in the middle of this.
0: Andrew, if I'm a Denny Hamlin fan, and he's only 1 point behind, but he's not the leader anymore. Am I a little worried? It feels like he stumbled coming out of the gate here on the chase.
3: Stick a fork in him. No, I'm joking. I think Denny's fine. Again, what's so crazy is look at how different the points look versus the start of Darlington. We're only 3 races in out of 10. We are only 30% in of this chase. I think there is so much more racing to happen. This is where the points shake out right now, but we have such a large sample size still ahead of us that winning obviously is king. It is premium, and I'm looking at the chase standings, and I'm actually having a hard time counting a whole lot of people out of this thing still.
0: I don't have a hard time counting people out.
1: But I know, I love it.
0: That's just my name.
1: No one will win.
3: Here's the thing.
1: No winners.
0: None of these people are winning.
3: Joey Logano was 51 points out going into Bristol. Now he's minus 16 and very much in the hunt. 51 points. 51, that's a lot of points. That's almost a full race. But he almost made all that back up with just 1 win. Think about 7 more races of this. There's like Chase Briscoe. Yeah, he's minus 87. If he can go on a run, just like you said, Brad, you step it up in the postseason, you're right back in it. You're back in the hunt. Tyler Reddick. Yeah, he's minus 61. That is far from out. He's going to Kansas where he won earlier this year. He can go on another run and be right back in it. It's going to be a challenge. It's going to be difficult to do. But I think you'd be foolish to count anybody out.
0: Brad, how deep, legitimately, do you go down in the standings? Andrew mentioned Chase Briscoe. He is 9th. He is minus 87.
1: All right, so if I'm looking today, I go down to probably to Ryan Blaney in 6th, maybe Tyler Reddick. To Andrew's point, I'm not counting anyone totally out of it, at least anyone that's still within double digits of the leader. That's back to Bubba Wallace in 10th, making up 100-some-odd points. The further back you go, it's no longer about making up points. It's leapfrogging over all of the other drivers, and that becomes a much more challenging situation. But look, I've felt and I've said all along, the chase is going to be won or lost in the next 3 weeks. Kansas, Las Vegas, and Charlotte. 3 1.5-mile tracks in a row. This is where someone has an ability to go on a run. And look, Denny Hamlin's been fairly soft over the last several weeks. It's been since June since he's been to victory lane. But we go to Kansas Speedway, top 5 finish. Las Vegas, he won. 3rd place finish at Charlotte Motor Speedway in the Coca-Cola 600. He has the ability to step up at tracks where they are really, really good. Not saying he's going to do it, but I'm just saying don't count anyone out right now, especially Hamlin. He's only 1 point behind, but the next three races are going to define what happens in this chase.
3: Another driver, Brad, that was really good at the mile and a half this season, didn't get the results he needed, is Christopher Bell. I mean, that he had a capable winning car at the Coke 600. He almost won Chicagoland. He's got a Toyota, which they're always good at Kansas. I know he's within our zone of being a title contender right now of minus 17. Watch out for him. Like, I wouldn't be surprised after these three races if Bell's our points leader.
2: Christopher Bell, just piggybacking off of that, he stayed consistent. He's still in that fourth spot. His average points per race, 46.4. He's also one of the only guys that has double-digit gains on the leader with plus 33 since the start of the chase. And then circling back to Denny Hamlin, they have to turn it around in these next three races. They've lost 51 points since the start of this 3 weeks ago.
0: As we record this show, David Stiles pointed out to me that it's Earth, Wind, and Fire Day.
2: Yep.
0: The 21st day of September. Great song, by the way. Remember back to February and March? We're going to flashback and talk about Tyler Reddick. And
1: who?
0: Where? Yes. What? Yeah. Really. The impregnable fortress that was Tyler Reddick. We'll chat about that next.
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0: Well, we teased it in the tail end of the last segment that Tyler Reddick has virtually disappeared from the conversation. The first 10 races of the year, Tyler won five of them. He won the first three races of the year. Got him a Daytona 500 victory. And it feels like that since that 10th race, Brad, that something has gone amiss on the number 45 team. And we've stopped chatting about Tyler Reddick. Is that an oversimplification?
1: No, it's not at all. And, man, I am not taken away from the five wins and nine races from them. They weren't really the dominant car in all of those. Some of them they were. It doesn't matter. There is no coulda, woulda, shoulda. Like you said, you won, and they did, and they did it a lot. But they've fallen off the face of the earth. I feel like their kryptonite in a lot of situations has been the short tracks. It showed up in a big way Saturday night at Bristol, and we're not done with the simple diffuser package, if you will, the higher horsepower, lower downforce. We still have Phoenix coming up that could come into play, and Martinsville Speedway with that. And I think Martinsville maybe is a little more neutralized when it comes to something, but you know, when it comes to that, but still, they just haven't been there, and there's a large part of that that is the intangible of momentum. I believe in momentum, and it goes both ways. It's going the wrong way for them right now.
0: Andrew, can they rally and save the day, or did they fire their best shot already?
3: I still think there's hope for Tyler Reddick and his team. It's going to have to happen sooner rather than later, but you can't forget that he is the most recent winner at Kansas, 61 points out. I know I talked about it in the last segment. A win does miracles for your postseason. Look at what it did for Joey Logano, minus 51. Now he's minus 16. If Reddick can win this weekend, I think that very much puts him back in the hunt. And once you're in the hunt, I think the dynamic changes.
0: David, I flash back to March when they were doing all this winning and Michael Jordan's bouncing Tyler Reddick on his knee, and it's just all this kumbaya. And now suddenly we're not seeing Michael Jordan smiling, and Tyler Reddick, who was three laps down without wrecking at Bristol. What's gone wrong?
2: I think a lot of it is just a combination of errors that have happened on the driver's side. Then they got behind on some metric stuff. They buried down in the qualifying order. Then he wrecks with Heim at San Diego, loses a chance at a win, and they just can't get out of their own way. And it's just snowballed into this crash to earth. And Andrew said it, they need a good finish at Kansas. They need a win at Kansas. My problem is I think there's other people that also need this win at Kansas, and they're a little bit better than him, and I think that's Denny Hamlin. So you have the haves and the have-nots, and I think that people are going to start taking more than they give at this point in the season, and I think he'll be on the outside of that. I don't think anyone is going to give him a chance to come up out of this point deficit that he's in.
3: And I don't disagree with you. The kumbaya, the swagger that the 45 team had, you don't feel that from them now. But you still, I don't think, can rule him out quite yet. I'm not ready to put his head on a chopping block.
1: But I'll say this, and I know Andrew said he's a win away from being right back in it. I think he's a win away from being back in it. I think that's how far down he is right now. So if he makes up, you know, even 30 points right now on the leader, that still puts him, what, 30 points back?
2: Yeah.
1: You know, and you're going to need more than that. You're not making up 30 points on someone unless you actually win a race. So I think he's, and Denny did a great job during our Chase Media Days talking about this chase is different for everyone. For some people, one win could put them in the game. For others, it's going to take two or three. And that's where I think Reddick is a win away from being a win away.
0: If NASCAR could bottle these standings right now and take them to Homestead, they would.
2: Mm-hmm.
0: With four teams 17 points apart, if they can get that kind of spread for the final race of the year, then they can declare victory. The last thing they want is somebody going down there only having to start the race. They would take this right now.
3: I think we're going to get something similar to this in Miami. I really do feel like we're going to get our championship three, championship four, just because of how valuable a win in is and how a win drastically changes the point standings. I think there are going to be a handful of players, and I think we're going to decide the champion in Miami.
2: I'm a little less optimistic about it, but I do believe that these next three races, I think me and Brad are in agreement, this will decide what happens at the end of the season. And if someone gets hot over the next 3 weeks, they could end up running away with it, and we could tighten this up even further to, instead of what I think is a six-car chase for the championship at this point, because I think from Reddick on back, it's going to be very hard for you to come back out of this, because like Brad said, you're going to need multiple wins. I think that we could shrink that field even further.
0: I think you may be onto something there. Right now, I feel like it's Reddick is the cutoff at minus 61. Realistically, all kidding aside, I feel like that's where it starts. Somebody else gets a couple of wins, but show me that you're capable of doing that. You're back there because you have not done that to this point.
2: And you're also going to have to maximize stage points. We've seen that be extremely important over these first three races, and it was extremely important in Bristol, and we've harped on that.
3: For Blaney, it was.
2: Yes, because if he had not have gotten those stage points, he would be even further behind.
3: Yeah, Blaney basically finished where Tyler Reddick finished at Bristol. They got the same amount of points in 19.
0: I think NASCAR's finally, Brad, getting what they wanted out of stage racing in the sense that in the chase, these things are so valuable.
1: Yeah, look, I sat here right at the beginning of the season and said stage racing is going to be the most important thing because you have to collect those points. It saved Denny at Darlington Raceway, for example, the stage points, and it's kept him where he is, and we see it now week in and week out. Man, we had some pretty good fights for stage points at Bristol, and I feel like we had the same in St. Louis. I feel like we had the same at Darlington, and it's probably not going to be any different here at Kansas Speedway, a track where you can actually make a difference on the racetrack with so many different racing lanes. This is the be-all, end-all. Denny Hamlin and Ty Gibbs were the two that had the most stage points in the regular season. Denny Hamlin won the regular season championship, even though they sell T-shirts that say that, but didn't give him one. And Ty Gibbs was right up there in the top five.
0: You know, it is funny. It's palatable. You can watch it. Within 15 laps of the end of a stage, a race that's just kind of chugging along, and everybody's strung out magically. We see these battles erupt in the top 10.
2: And how good is it also for this new rule that they've implemented where if we have a caution in the last 10 laps for the stage that they end the stage there? Love that rule. And we talked about it this weekend. Why have we not been doing this since the beginning? Because it just makes it so much more palatable for the viewer.
3: I know we're talking Cup here, but I was covering Jesse Love on Friday night at Bristol, and he had the race lead. And went from the race lead to fourth, I want to say, because he could not, for the life of him, navigate lap traffic and ended up finishing fourth in the stage and lost all those valuable stage points. If you heard the radio conversations after that, they were not happy. Danny Stockman Jr. made it very clear to critique Jesse on his ability to work around the lap cars, but it was because there was something bigger. It was because these stage points are so valuable. I totally agree with you, Doug. This is finally stage racing that makes sense. Not a playoff point or any of that. It's just genuinely rewarding the top finishers in the best way possible.
0: I think it's finally got to where NASCAR thought it would.
3: Yeah.
0: And I feel like it's played well. Coming up, a little green flag, black flag action.
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0: the way, congrats to the PRN crew. Excellent coverage. Brad Gilley, of course, in the anchor position up there. And Andrew on pit road. And David Stiles got to sit in the big chair and direct and produce the show.
2: Yeah, I got my feet wet a little bit. It was fun.
3: All right. I have, real quick, I know we're going to green flag, black flag, but I have a David Stiles story from the weekend. And this is, it's just the best, is when the fight happened, David is in, he's constantly communicating in our ears to, you know, hey, coming down to you. We're going to go to a break, whatever. And when the fight happened, David yelled, 3-3-3-3, which was his cue for the booth to toss to Wendy, because Wendy's pit reporter number 3, just based on how we have it mapped out. And it was, I think you just like needed to tell everyone, you pushed the button so everyone could hear it. And it was just, it was, I'll never forget, that's the moment I found out they were fighting, is David yelling.
2: So the other part of this is that our pit reporters, they can hit their talk back and they can talk to me, but they cannot hear each other, which is a good thing and a bad thing at times. But when that was happening, Wendy is on the talk back going, they're fighting, they're fighting, there are punches being thrown. And I'm like, we've got to go down there right now. And I'm telling Harold, like, go ahead, pot her up, like, let her come in and do her thing.
3: On.
2: So
3: yeah,
2: it worked out, and Brad and Nick handled it masterfully in the booth, and it turned out to be a great product.
0: How did you know they were fighting? Did you see it or see it on television?
2: Wendy started letting me know immediately that there was something going on, and we did a good job of transitioning that. We took Andrew's interview with Ryan Blaney live from the care center, and like Brad said earlier in the show, he said, we're going to have a conversation later on tonight. So in my mind, I went ahead and made a couple mental notes. We want to go ahead and get to Hocevar as soon as we can in case something happens. And sure enough, it did.
0: Last thing on the fight, there was no, Ryan Blaney had no idea that he was going to walk up there and get rocked.
2: No.
0: He thought he was going to be able to grab him and they were going to swear at each other a little bit, a little pushy shovey. He had no idea that he was about to take a jab.
3: And one of the best parts about it is, like, he gets pulled away and, like, the crew members are, like, taking him back. And then all of a sudden, he gets back to Hocevar. Like,
2: someone
3: I don't
2: who trains,
3: how he made that move.
2: Someone who trains in combat sports, Hocevar did the right thing. As soon as a person grabs you, you go, you start working. Like, you don't wait for them to start punching you. You come out.
0: No, the dialogue stopped pretty quick. Yeah. All right, let's do this.
18: It's time for another edition of Green Flag, Black Flag.
19: All right, we're about to have our own fight here right now for intellectual superiority.
0: I surrender.
19: Capitulate already.
2: This will be like me and Brad and Andrew on the Creeper Trail. I'll watch you guys just go off into the distance.
3: Yeah.
19: There you go. Going to read some statements. Our panel will mull them over. If they agree with the statement, they give it a green flag. If they disagree, they give it a black flag. Pretty simple. We'll start with Brad Gilley. And by the way, it's pretty much a Hocevar show. Hocevar won't win a race the rest of the season because the field won't let him.
1: I will say green flag, but only because his best chances were he won earlier this year at Talladega, and you're going to need help. Good luck with that.
19: Yeah. How about that, Doug Rice?
0: I'm going to agree with my esteemed colleague, Brad Gilley, there. Exactly.
19: Okay. Andrew.
3: Green flag. Boys have at it. Checks and balances. You saw Ryan Preece and Josh Berry were chirping Carson Hocevar after the fight. I think Ryan Blaney's move was a popular one amongst the garage, and that's just going to keep going.
19: Okay, David Stein.
2: It's unanimous unless his Spire teammates can get up there with him and control the race at Talladega. Other than that, it's not going to happen this year.
19: Yeah. Doug Rice, we go to you for this one. Carson Hocevar will be this year's most popular driver.
0: Ooh, that's delicious. Yeah, let's green flag that. I think if they voted right now, he would. Yeah, green flag.
19: Chase is down. Okay, Carson's up. How about it, Andrew?
3: I would say black flag. I think it's going to be Kyle Busch. I would love to see that be the case, and I hope that Carson advocates for that as well. But yours moving forward, yeah, absolutely.
2: If we're going off of merchandise sales alone, it will be Carson Hocevar. If we go off of the ballots, I think it would be Kyle Busch.
19: Yeah. So you're giving that a black flag, I guess.
2: Black flag.
19: Okay. Yes, how about it, Brad?
1: Green flag. And Doug, you've heard me say this for years. Number one, the real most popular driver award is at the souvenir trailers.
3: Yep.
1: People coming off their wallet to spend money. Josevar has won that by leaps and bounds. I think he will do it naturally this year. To Andrew's point, Chase Elliott has already said, hey, look, I would rather see people vote for Kyle Busch, and there's a lot of sentiment there. No question about that. I think that would be a beautiful thing if Kyle Busch could win the most popular driver award. But right now, when we're getting closer and closer to that voting window opening up, Carson Josevar is the man with the most heat.
19: All right, Andrew, let's go to you. Josevar hasn't thrown his last punch of the 2026 season.
3: Green flag. Yeah, I don't think he's done fighting. I think Bristol was a great warm-up. I think the field knows what he's capable of, but I don't think that is necessarily going to stop other drivers from throwing fists.
19: David.
2: I'm going to say black flag. I don't think anybody wants to run into the buzzsaw that is Carson Josevar. One, he's really tall, and when you're tall and long, you have reach. Everyone else, they're not as tall and as lanky as him, so if you're walking up there, you better be ready to handle some business.
3: Oh, yeah.
19: Okay, Brad Gilley.
1: I'm going to say black flag because, truthfully, there are not a lot of people like a Ryan Blaney or a Ross Chastain or a Noah Gregson who

0: Well, at Bristol, put those songs on a playlist and listen to them. There's actually a lot of good songs on there. We were very heavy with Dolly because we were in Eastern Tennessee, but, you know, I love Dolly Parton.
1: All right, Brad Gidley.
2: Black Flag. That's Bristol's thing, man. No, don't come up with your own.
1: Okay, Doug Rice.
3: I find myself agreeing with Brad Gidley. That's theirs. Leave it alone.
1: Andrew.
4: I'll agree with both of you guys. I think that's what makes it special. But my gosh, we got some good ones this past weekend. Brad Keselowski, I won't say it on here, but calling Ty Gibbs a blank. And that was because he's driving the Kyle Busch car, and that's what he did to Kyle Busch years back in the day.
3: Yeah, he called him an a-hole.
4: Yeah, he did. Yeah, all right, thank you. I wasn't sure how we could say it on this show. And Carson Hocevar saying, Carson Hocevar, driver of the number 77 Joe Gibbs racing car. Awesome. Holy crap. Yeah. I'm thinking about you, Spire Motorsports lawyers. Best of luck to you after that may be submitted into evidence. But
2: hey, Danny said the same thing. Danny said the exact same thing on his podcast. So
4: wait, what did he say?
2: They teed him up with a question about the best Joe Gibbs car, the best this, and he said
4: Hocevar.
2: The 77. Yeah, this was a few weeks back. And just for people who don't know, Chris Gabehart left Joe Gibbs Racing and went to Spire Motorsports. There is a big lawsuit right now saying Chris Gabehart took Joe Gibbs Racing secrets and brought them to Spire and all of these other things. It's pretty messy. Look it up if you want to be entertained.
1: Okay. Doug Rice, back to you.
3: I like the walkout music thing. They've been doing that for a long time, and it really does work. The only problem with doing it at other places is it would run stale. And
4: I agree. Yeah, if you get it every week, I think you have a lot of time to think about your Bristol introduction, you know, and if you had to do it every week, I think it would get pretty boring.
3: So, and by the way, kudos to Bristol. Their Kyle Busch memorial stuff was really strong, and the fact that there was a lot of pink celebrating the life and times of Dolly Parton there, well done.
4: They had Lee Greenwood there. They had a bald eagle flying around the racetrack.
0: Yeah, live bald eagle.
4: Brad Pitt was there. Johnny Morris. Like, talk about a star-studded lineup.
3: The only thing I did not like, I'm picking at nits here, you can't have 27 people for the command.
4: Oh, my gosh.
0: Yeah.
3: You just can't have
4: it. I couldn't help but laugh. It was like... It was like driver intro.
3: It was a point. Stop. Okay.
4: I know.
3: Stop. You didn't maximize your Brad Pittness there.
0: And with the amount of fighting that we had, how cool was it to have Ric Flair, the Nature Boy, was even there? You guys forgot about Ric Flair. Yeah. Can't forget about him.
3: I just thought that was a little too busy for me.
4: It was. It made me laugh.
3: I'm picking it next. We'll take a timeout. We'll come back one last thing.
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2: A fun show today. Special kudos to Kent Bernhardt. You heard his voice a moment ago. The man behind the glass making all this happen. We appreciate that.
3: And Jerry Horn.
2: And general manager Jerry Horn is making a rare appearance.
4: Hey, he's got Buddy with him, I bet.
2: If he does what he usually does at a race, he'll be gone before the show's over.
4: Yeah.
2: So halfway out the door. Did he bring his dog with him, Kent? Is Buddy in there?
5: No, Buddy's not here.
2: That's a shame. Aww. Buddy's so cute. All right, let's do this.
6: One last thing.
2: And the honor of being first up, we'll go to Brad Gill.
7: 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And you better hurry, because what we're seeing now is going to put a lot of butts in seats.
2: I think we may have some sellouts coming up. David Stiles, one last thing.
4: Got yellow on today. They handed out these yellow Kyle Busch towels at Bristol. I thought that was an awesome tribute to him. Everyone waved them on lap number 18.
3: And when Ty Gibbs
4: took the lead, people were going crazy for that M&M's car. It was just a great, great thing to see, and it was really special to see that car take the lead and be competitive all night long.
2: Mm-hmm. Well done. Andrew?
3: Just a shout-out to the fans of Bristol. The energy before the race was just electric. I got goosebumps. I got chills. And the fans that lined up along the fence line, that same ones that were waiting for Carson Hocevar, I mean, they're there every year, and we walk right past them to go to BSI, and there's a lot of wonderful race fans over there, and just appreciate them coming to Bristol year after year.
2: NASCAR has made a conscious effort to find its soul, and congratulations, I think they're there. This has been ongoing for a couple of years, the whole returning back to North Wilkesboro and bringing that place back to life. Adopting this Hell Yeah logo thing, which is all about NASCAR. That's always been our brand. We have never been the sophisticated button-down sport. Hell yeah, works. Now they've got a swear jar that the drivers contribute to for all the profanities they do during the race. I love that. And the fact that we've got a fight after the race and nobody's talking about getting fined or suspended. Yeah. They went, look at that. You know, the worst thing that's going to happen is Blaney may have a little bit of a shiner from it. All of this, I feel like, is a return to what NASCAR made it great in the first place. So congratulations. The conscious decision to kind of embrace this sort of rebel past has really worked out well, and I am here for it. Next week it's down to Kansas Speedway, and then after that PRN is back on the air as we travel out to Las Vegas Motor Speedway in the South Point 400. Thanks a lot for tuning in. For Andrew Curlin, David Stiles, Brad Gilley, I'm Doug Rice. Keep it between the navigational beacons.
4: Between the buoys.
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13: Welcome to the show, and welcome to the opening of SEC play. Tennessee gets conference